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5: My brothers, I ask you honestly, is it right that we take non-Muslims as role models? Not only just non-Muslims, but sometimes the worst of the worst from amongst them become our role models. We follow them. We emulate them. We live our lives like them. We act like them. Think about this deeply. Really think about it. You're following this book because you're looking for to be successful in your world and money and how to make money. Yeah, people will pay money for courses so that they can make money. And that's not a problem. That's not a problem. My problem is when you're prioritizing that and adhering to that rules and regulations and how to do it over what? Yeah? Over your religion. Till every month of the year is like Ramadan for you, we're not going to find success. We're not going to reach where we once were. It is going against the Prophet once. Why the Sahabas lost the battle of Uhud, sah? He told them, he gave them a clear-cut instruction. He told them, don't come down from this mountain. Stay here. Under no circumstances should you come down. And then they did. Radiallahu anhum. What did they do? They came down from the mountain. When they came down from that mountain, the consequences of their disobedience to the Prophet sallallahu alaihi wasallam, who also faced the consequences of it? The Prophet sallallahu alaihi wasallam as well. Kusirat rubaiyatuhu. The Prophet sallallahu alaihi wasallam's tooth was broken, sallallahu alaihi wasallam. And the mighfar that he was wearing, the helmet, it went into his head. Alayhi sallam, he bled. He lost companions. Why did they disobey the Prophet? 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They came down because of the booty, the spoils of war that they saw. They came down because of that, and the consequences was that they lost. حَتَّى إِذَا فَشِلْتُمْ وَتَنَازَعْتُمْ فِي الْأَمْرِ وَعَصَيْتُمْ مِنْ بَعْدِ مَا أَرَاكُمْ مَا تُحِبُّونَ You saw what you loved, which is the spoils of war, and you disobeyed Allah. Now ask yourself, these companions have obeyed the Prophet sallallahu alaihi wasallam, and they followed him day in, day out, and they disobeyed him now in this battle. What was the consequences? حَتَّى إِذَا فَشِلْتُمْ Allah said, you lost the battle. Imagine us who disobey Allah subhanahu wa ta'ala's messenger. Day in, day out we disobey. And the times that we obey the Prophet sallallahu alaihi wasallam is what? It's extremely little. So my brothers and sisters, if we want success, if we want good, we have to follow. We have to follow this Prophet sallallahu or the Prophet sallallahu alaihi wasallam. This trip, what you need to know is, we are doing what we are doing in this house of Allah tabarak wa ta'ala, in the haram, circumambulating around the Kaaba 7 times, because the Prophet did it. In the Kaaba, my brothers and sisters, you know there are 4 corners, right? 2 of the 2 corners, they face towards Yemen. And 2 corners, they face towards Sham. There's a Yemeni corner which we go to and we kiss, right? The Prophet sallallahu alaihi wasallam, he told us that the person who kisses that stone, the black stone, what's going to happen to them? The day of judgment, it's going to intercede for you, or it's going to be a witness for you. Man istalamaha bisidqi, like in the Prophet he said, the person who touches that black stone with truthfulness, wa shahidin wa mashhud. Some of the scholars, they made a tafsir of the ayah based on it. It's going to witness for you that you are a righteous person. Those 2 sides which face Yemen are the 2 sides that you can touch. The other 2 sides of the Kaaba you can't touch. Muawiyah ibn Abi Sufyan, a noble companion, he circumambulated around the Kaaba 7 times, and then he went and he touched all 4 sides of the Kaaba. Abdullah ibn Abbas saw him from far. This is the Amir al-Mu'mineen, the leader of the believers. He saw him going around the Kaaba 7 times, Muawiyah, touching all 4 sides of the Kaaba. Abdullah ibn Abbas came to him and he said to him, don't touch all 4 sides of the Kaaba. You're only allowed to touch two sides. The 2 sides that are facing towards Yemen. Muawiyah, he said to him, لَيْسَ فِي بَيْتِ اللَّهِ شَيْءٌ مَهْجُورٌ He responded quickly and he said to him, there is not a place in this house of Allah that we boycott. He looked at him and he said to him, وَمَا آتَاكُمُ الرَّسُولُ فَخُذُوهُ وَمَا نَهَاكُمْ عَنْهُ فَانْتَهُ Whatever the Prophet sallallahu alayhi wa sallam has given you, take it. And whatever he has prohibited from you, stay away from. The Prophet only touched the 2 sides that were facing Yemen. Are we all together? He did not touch the other side. Follow the sunnah of the Prophet sallallahu alayhi wa sallam. As a side point, there is a deviated group within the Shia called Qaramita. What are they called? Al-Qaramita. They are a group, Batiniya, that the Muslims don't consider them to be from the Muslims. They go back to Yani, or one of their leaders, their generals, was a man by the name of Abu Tahir al-Qurmuti. Abu Tahir al-Qurmuti. He once came to the Kaaba and he waged war on the Kaaba. You have to read what the story is in the book Al-Bidayah wal-Nihaya by Ibn Kathir. He came to the Kaaba and he killed the Hujjaj, the people who were doing Hajj, who were circumambulating around the Kaaba. He killed them. And when he killed them, he took them and he threw them in the well of Zamzam. He threw them in the what? The Zamzam well. And he sat ala atabati al-Kaaba. He sat at the door of the Kaaba. And he said, Ana billah. Wa billahi ana. Akhluqu khalqi wa ufnihim ana. He said, I am Allah. And Allah is me. I create this creation and I'm the one who's going to destroy them. And you know what he did? He took the Kaaba, the black stone from it, stole it. And he took it to his kingdom. And he kept it for years. And Allah tabarak wa ta'ala brought him drought, starvation, wars, internal conflicts. Then the people around him said to him that the problem is coming to you because you what? You stole the black stone. Return it. So he went and he returned the black stone. And so the scholars, they said, how do we know that he is returning the black stone? Yeah? How do we know what he brought back? Is the what? It's the black stone. So they took the black stone, yeah? And they put it into water. And they said that the black stone does not sink if you put it in water. It floats. If it sinks, it's a lie. Allahu alam, that part of the story, only Allah knows if that's what happens and if that's what they did. But the point I want from the story was, Muawiyah ibn Abi Sufyan, what did he do? He touched the four sides of the Kaaba, and Abdullah ibn Abbas said to him, don't. Why? Because the Prophet did not. The point of the story is, we follow the Prophet in every single thing that he does. Umrah was teaching us, follow the Messenger, sallallahu alayhi wa sallam. We're going around the Kaaba, we ask questions, do I cut my hair? Do I shave my hair? Which one is better? How do I cut my hair if I cut it? Okay, all of this is knowing the sunnah, true or false. That's the lesson you leave with, ittiba'i sunnah. And a sign of a believer, my brothers and sisters, now when you go back, is, فَلَا وَرَبِّكَ لَا يُؤْمِنُونَ حَتَّى يُحَكِّمُكَ فِي مَا شَجَرَ بَيْنَهُمْ ثُمَّ لَا يَجِدُوا فِي أَنفُسِهِمْ حَرَجًا مِمَّا قَضَيْتِ وَيُسَلِّمُ تَسْلِيمًا. The sign of a believer is when a conflict or issue arises, whatever it may be, they take it back to Allah and his what? Messenger. If you do not, you're not a what? You're not a true believer. فَلَا وَرَبِّكَ لَا يُؤْمِنُونَ حَتَّى يُحَكِّمُوكَ. The khitab is who? The Prophet sallallahu alayhi wa sallam. They make you the judgment. ثُمَّ لَا يَجِدُوا فِي أَنفُسِهِمْ حَرَجٍ. And they do not find in their hearts any hostility towards the judgments that the Prophet passed. You're pleased with it. You're happy. وَيُسَلِّمُوا تَسْلِيمًا. And you fully and completely surrender. وَمَا كَانَ. 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If Allah and His Messenger pass a judgment in a matter, we have no choice. That's what the ayah is saying. Oh, but I don't like it. I don't think, and etc. So, they used to hate it. That if they said to someone, قَالَ اللَّهُ قَالَ رَسُولُهُ, for the person to even try to find a logical argument, as he would think, to try to not adhere and follow the sunnah. They used to hate that. If I said to you, قال الله, قال رسوله, and then you say to me, but this doesn't make sense. They used to find this as heresy. Abdullah ibn Umar, he said to his son Bilal, لا تمنع إماء الله مساجد الله وبيوتهن خير لهن. Do not prevent the women from going to the masajids, but the houses are better for them. He told his son Bilal, this is what the Prophet said. قَالَ رَسُولُ اللَّهِ, he said to him, the Prophet said, do not stop the women from going to the masajids. He's telling this to his son Bilal. Bilal said to his father, Abdullah ibn Umar, I will stop them from going to the masajids. I'm not going to let them. Abdullah ibn Umar's face changed. فَسَبَّهُ سَبَّن, the narrator said. He insulted him an insult. I never saw Abdullah ibn Umar ever talk to anyone like that. Became angry. Face became red. Eyes became red, sorry. His voice high. And then he said to him, Abdullah ibn Umar said to him, Wallahi, I'm never going to talk to you ever again. And they said that he died and never talked to Bilal. Why? Because he went against the hadith. How dare you go against the Prophet sallallahu alayhi wa sallam. You understand, brothers? لَقَدْ كَالَ لَكُمْ فِي رَسُولِ اللَّهِهَا أُسْوَةٌ حَسَنًا. Is it right, my brothers? I ask you honestly. Is it right, بِاللَّهِ عَلَيْكُمْ, that we take non-Muslims as role models? Not only just non-Muslims, but sometimes the worst of the worst from amongst them become our role models. We follow them. We emulate them. We live our lives like them. We act like them. Do you understand, brothers? One time I remember, there was a particular brother. Every morning he wakes up, he showers with cold water. Cold! Jumps in. So I asked him, Akhi al-Kareem, mashallah, help us. What is it you're doing? We can benefit from. because it's good for your brain. You've not. He was telling me all these. I said, so where do you get this from? He said, I read these personal development books. And he told me a particular non-Muslim guy who's very successful, who basically does this every morning. That he goes out in the forest, cold water, starts his day like that, and it's so... I said to him, Akhil Kareem, Salatul Fajr, do you wake up and you pray? Yeah. My iman, it dips and it goes up. So I said, Akhi, think about this deeply. Really think about it. You're following this book because you're looking for to be successful in your world and money and how to make money. Yeah. But the Prophet sallallahu alaihi wasallam, he told you to wake up. بَشِّرِ الْمَشَّائِينَ فِي الظُّلَمِ اللَّيْلِ بِالنُّورِ التَّامِ يَوْمَ الْقِيَامَةِ. Give glad tidings to those who walk in the darkness, to go to the masjid, give them the glad tidings of light for them the day of judgment. The Prophet sallallahu alaihi wasallam, إِسْبَاغِ الْوُضُوءِ عَلَى الْمَكَارِهِ, letting the water reach your body when it's hard and it's cold and everything, the reward that comes with all of that, that is all abandoned for a book that you read from a guru who's telling you how to make money. It's a problem now. You understand, brothers? People will pay money for courses so that they can make money. And that's not a problem. That's not a problem. My problem is when you're prioritizing that and adhering to that rules and regulations and how to do it over what? Yeah? Over your religion. Or over following Nabi Muhammad sallallahu alayhi wa sallam. And so, there is a book I read, and I'm inshallah ta'ala reading a lot, and I go over it a lot. It's called لِمَاذَا تَأَخَّرَ الْمُسْلِمُونَ وَتَقَدَّمَ غَيْرُهُمْ. Why have the Muslims fallen back and everyone else passed us? It's written by Amirul Bayan, Shakib Arsalan. He wrote this book. Muhammad Rashid Rida sent him the letter and requested him to write it. He mentions in that book so many things that helps for us to understand why we have fallen in what we've fallen into. And the reality is, we've taken our religion and we've tossed it over our shoulders. We only go to the deen whenever we want and whenever it serves us. And maybe Ramadan we will throw a little umrah and a good fasting and salawat in the masjid. But what we all do is what? The other 12, 11 months of the year is not like Ramadan for us. And until every month of the year is like Ramadan for you, we're not going to find success. We're not going to reach where we once were. إِن تَنْصُرُ اللَّهَ يَنْصُرْكُمْ وَيُثَبِّتْ أَقْدَامَكُمْ. If you give victory to this religion and you hold on to it wholeheartedly, Allah is going to give you victory, subhanahu wa ta'ala. Allah is going to raise us, subhanahu wa ta'ala. It's after we have left and walked away, are we in what we are in right now? So let's really return back to our deen.
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1: Assalamu alaikum wa rahmatullahi wa barakatuh. Bismillahirrahmanirrahim. Alhamdulillahi rabbil alamin. Wa salatu wa salamu ala rasulihi Muhammad wa ala alihi wa sahbihi ajma'in. Welcome to Speaker's Corner, an event. Alhamdulillah, this is the third session of the Speaker's Corner. First of all, is that there was a retreat that was taking place here over the weekend. It was a combination between five organizations, a collaboration between five organizations. Number one is Institute of Knowledge, which is based out of California. It is a seminary where over many hundreds of students have either graduated from memorizing the Quran or they have studied Alamiya studies from there. Number two was Miftah Institute. From in Michigan, another seminary there. Even some of our own students from the EPIC community are studying there currently. Next, we have Al Maghrib Institute, which is based out of primarily from Houston. Then we had Yaqeen Institute, which is also based out of here in Dallas, and Qalam Institute, which is just down the road in one way. For those of you who are from outside, from out of town, it is just down the road in Carrollton. So alhamdulillah, it was a collaboration, a great collaboration between five organizations. And alhamdulillah, there were multiple speakers speaking on the subject of the Quran. So they had Speaker's Corner at Qalam Institute just yesterday. They had Speaker's Corner two nights ago at Valley Ranch. And this is the third session. So inshallah, without any further ado, I want to start off with some recitation of the Qur'an, and then we'll get into the speakers and in the talks. Jazakumullah khair.
2: Assalamu alaikum wa rahmatullahi wa barakatuh.

0: So for those of you who don't know, we have Sheikh Tariq Muslih here from Chicago. We have Sheikh Muhammad Shanawi. He has come here many times. You've come here before. Sheikh Shanawi has come here many times. Mufti al-Wahhab was here in Ramadan. And who are you?
1: Temporary visitor.
0: Temporary visitor. So, alhamdulillah, the retreat overall was about Quran. And so I'm going to ask our shuyukh here, when it comes to our society and the challenges that we are facing today, amongst the many challenges we are facing, for example, is a crisis within our families. We're facing a crisis when it comes to many youth who are dealing with identity issues. We are facing the issue of Islamophobia, especially if you're living in Texas, the rise of Islamophobia. Clearly, we thought that we had gone through that phase after 9/11, but it just seems like it has resurfaced and has come back with a whole new agenda and a whole new purpose. And so with all of this going on, of course, the Quran has been revealed by Allah subhanahu wa ta'ala addressing all these challenges. It has answered the questions that you and I are even asking today. But at the same time, since many of us are not aware of the Arabic language, many of us have probably never, though we may have read the Quran, we have never dived into the Quran to understand the gems, to understand like what advices and instructions Allah subhanahu wa ta'ala are giving us to overcome the challenges that we all are facing on a daily basis. So with that in mind, inshallah, I'm going to ask each of our shuyukh to shed some light, something from the Quran, regarding the challenges that we are facing, and perhaps provide some kind of advices that we can take home and share with our families and also implement, inshallah, within our lives. So at this point, which Sheikh wants to go first? Sheikh Yasser, Sheikh Pekon. Sheikh Tariq? So no one wants to go. So Al-Ayman Fal-Ayman, I'm sorry, man. You're sitting all the way on the right.
2: Yeah, Sheikh Tariq looks the best today with that nice, mashallah, Moroccan thoba. Mashallah. So bismillah, you start, Sheikh. Bismillah. Guys, just to show the people at Epic, how many people here are not from Dallas? Raise your hands.
3: Allah.
2: Mashallah. May Allah bless you all. Jazakallah khair for coming to Sheikh Yasser and Sheikh Nadeem's beautiful masjid. Jazakallah khair for being a part of these programs. May Allah bless you all, reward you all. Sheikh Tariq, take it away, Habibana. Sheikh, looking so beautiful.
4: بسم الله الرحمن الرحيم الحمد لله رب العالمين الحمد لله حمد الشاكرين الحمد لله في البدايات والحمد لله في النهايات الحمد لله على كل حال ونعوذ بالله من حال أهل النار والصلاة والسلام على خير الأنام سيدنا وسيد الخلق محمد بن عبد الله وعلى آله وصحبه أجمعين. We praise Allah subhanahu wa ta'ala and we thank him. We ask Allah Azza wa Jalla to send His peace and blessings upon our beloved teacher and leader, Rasulullah sallallahu alayhi wa sallam. We ask Allah Azza wa Jalla to accept from us this humble gathering. We ask Allah subhanahu wa ta'ala to allow every step to be a step towards Jannah. We ask Allah Azza wa Jalla to make us from the people of the Qur'an. Allahumma ameen. We live in a society where everyone identifies themselves through something. Actually, that's a human trait. That we orient ourselves and identify ourselves maybe by our ethnic background, maybe by the languages that we speak, maybe by our career, and sometimes in an over-identifying type of way, that if you're an engineer, that's what makes you you. If you're a Palestinian, that's a big part of who you are. And no doubt that these are parts of our identity that are valuable, but I think one of the most incredible things that we can do is to orient and define ourselves as the people of the Qur'an. And to be able to see that as the greatest bridge between us and Allah subhanahu wa ta'ala. For Allah subhanahu wa ta'ala to declare the Qur'an people as His people. إِنَّ لِلَّهِ أَهْلِينَ مِنَ النَّاسِ. That there are a people that Allah azza wa jal declares as His people. That the people of the Qur'an are a people that Allah declares to be His people. And so wallahi, I just joined today. I came to Dallas today, subhanAllah, and really, they weren't kidding. Epic is epic, mashaAllah. And I'm sure you guys hear that at least once a week, mashaAllah, here at the masjid. But it is such an honor and a pleasure to be here with all of you. In regards to the Qur'an, I think at least
5: as a person that serves in the community, something that happens often is like this, like eye-opening moment, where the Qur'an moves from being a book of ceremony to being a book of rituality. Right, a book that we recognize in times of grief and in times of happiness, to being a book of rituality, that we spend days and nights with the Qur'an. And Allah Azza wa Jal praises the people who do that in the Qur'an abundantly. People who spend their nights with the Qur'an, that they spend their mornings with the Qur'an. And the statement is true, مَنْ صَاحَبَ الْقُرْآنَ فِي الدُّنْيَا صَاحَبَهُ الْقُرْآنُ فِي قَبْرِهِ وَفِي الْآخِرَةِ, that the one who befriends the Qur'an befriends them in the dunya and in the akhirah. And that's a very beautiful thing, to have a ritualistic relationship with the Qur'an. But to go beyond that, and to say the Qur'an is not just a book of ceremony, and the Qur'an is not just a book of rituality, but that the Qur'an is a book of rectification. That there are parts of me that are broken, parts of my world that are bruised and battered, parts of my worldview, parts of the way that I think of my own marriage and think of my own fatherhood, that are problematic, that are cracked and fractured at their core. And those are parts of me that need to be fixed, and nothing can fix those parts of me like the Qur'an. So I think part of why these conversations are so valuable, because it's not just about looking at the Qur'an or reading the Qur'an, but it's about redefining ourselves through the Qur'an. And so I hope and pray that our discussion today and through the retreat has been an opportunity to really move from ceremony to rituality to rectification, like islahun nafs through the Qur'an, because that's what the Qur'an does. إِنَّ هَذَا الْقُرْآنَ يَهْدِي لِلَّتِي هِيَ أَقْوَمُ, is Allah in the most matter-of-fact way saying, your world will only be better through the Qur'an, your families can only be better through the Qur'an, and you and every part of you can only be better through the Qur'an. And so inshallah ta'ala, that's what I think we can have as a starting place for our conversation today, as well as a backdrop to the retreat that we've been having over the last few days. Wallahu ta'ala a'lam.
6: Jazakallah khairan, Shaykhna. Assalamu alaikum, everyone. Bismillah, alhamdulillah, salatu wassalamu ala rasulillah wa ala alihi wa sahbihi ajma'in. Building on the words of our good brother Sheikh Tariq, you know, the Salaf, the early Muslims, used to say, Al-Qur'anu lan yu'tika ba'dahu hatta tu'tihi kullak. The Qur'an is a shoreless ocean, of course, and it will never give you part of itself until you give it all of yourself. And this doesn't mean no eating, no sleeping, no work. This means when you turn to the Qur'an, you turn with confidence and you turn with commitment. And dare I say, those two are more important than coming to the Qur'an with competency, Arabic competency. I think one of the biggest tricks Shaitan plays on people is he tells them, you're not a scholar, you don't understand Arabic, you're not going to be able to extract what you need from the Qur'an. You can't be transformed by the Qur'an. Do you know that Islam is the fastest growing religion in America? Do you know that when sort of the polling centers ask the converts to Islam, why is it that you chose Islam? One of the two top answers always is what? I read the book myself. You're right? They read it in what language exactly? English, not Arabic. Yet it transformed them from a kafir to one of the awliya of Allah Azza wa Jal, a believer, right? And so we need to move past that notion, that artificial barrier. Of course, the more you learn, the more you dedicate yourself, the more literate you become, the more access you have, but you already have enough when you come to the Qur'an with confidence and you come with commitment to be protected by the Qur'an and to be propelled forward in your relationship with Allah Azza wa Jal by this great book. And Allah Azza wa Jal said, وَاعْتَصِمُوا بِحَبْلِ اللَّهِ جَمِيعًا, and hold fast to the rope of Allah altogether. The rope of Allah is the Qur'an, as Ibn Abbas radiallahu anhuma said. What's beautiful about the word i'tasimu, I know I'm contradicting myself now and I'm pulling out sort of a linguistic nuance, but forgive me, I'm tired and I'm jet lagged. But one of the things our scholars did mention is that i'tasimu, the word i'tisam, is different than tamassaku. Tamassaku is there in the wahi. like hold on fast, hold fast to the Quran. But i'tasimu, they say it means something a little bit more, and perhaps it shares a root with the word mi'asam. The word mi'asam is the wrist. So it's as if this command, instruction from Allah is telling you, hold on to the rope and wrap it around your wrist. Why? For good measure. So that if you slip one day, right, you don't have it anymore, it has you. And this is why Al-Hasan Al-Basri, rahimahullah, when they said to him, Fulan yahfadhu al-Qur'an, qala bali al-Qur'an yahfadhu. So-and-so is a hafidh of the Qur'an. You know, hafidh is like someone who memorized it, but it actually means guardian. You guard it from being forgotten through memorizing it. That's one of the ways you guard it. So, he was told, so-and-so is a hafidh, a guardian of the Qur'an. He said, no, the Qur'an is his guardian. The Qur'an does more for you than you can ever do for it. Right? It's our opportunity when we come to it with commitment. And the easiest example for this context for us to consider is what Sheikh Nadeem mentioned. The idea of coming to the Qur'an with our pain, with our struggles, with our concerns, with our anxieties about the hostility in the air. Someone distant from the Qur'an is going to be like, you know, how is this happening? How could this happen? How could Allah let this happen? Why exactly? Why are you asking this? Did Allah promise you that it wouldn't happen? Actually, Allah promised you that it would happen. It's verbatim in his book, isn't it? All throughout his book. لَتُبْلَوُنَّ فِي أَمْوَالِكُمْ وَأَنفُسِكُمْ. Right? You will be tested. This life was made to be a stepping stone to paradise, not paradise. And so you will be tested en route to paradise. In your lives and in your wealth. وَلَتَسْمَعُنَّ مِنَ الَّذِينَ أُوتُوا الْكِتَابَ مِنْ قَبْلِكُمْ وَمِنَ الَّذِينَ أَشْرَكُوا أَذًا كَثِيرًا. And you're going to hear from those who received the scriptures before you and from the pagans much abuse. He told you it's going to happen. It is a test, yes, but it's an open book test. We're being told the answers before we have to take the test. If you stay close to the answer sheet. Allah Azza wa Jal says, أَمْ حَسِبْتُمْ أَن تَدْخُلُوا الْجَنَّةَ وَلَمَّا يَأْتِكُمْ مَثَلُ الَّذِينَ خَلَوْا مِنْ قَبْلِكُمْ. Right? Do you think you're really going to enter paradise before there comes to you the likes of what happened to the people of... It's right there. It's right there. How liberating. When you see everyone around you in pain and struggling with life, Allah told you, you weren't created for this, that, or the third. Do you know what the greatest lie is, by the way, in modern times? It's not actually that Islam equals terrorism. There's actually a more universal one. That the purpose of life is happiness. That's a lie. And that the path to happiness is materialism. That's a lie. And Allah liberated you from all of those lies by telling you, وَمَا خَلَقْتُ الْجِنَّ وَالْإِنسَ إِلَّا لِيَعْبُدُونَ. I didn't create the human or jinn except to devote their life to me. He's telling you, this is how you function. I'm doing you a favor so you don't become dysfunctional by believing the lies, right? And setting yourself up with endless frustrations. It is our light. It is our lifeline. It is our open book test. The Qur'an, O people of Islam. If not now, then when? May Allah Azza wa Jalla write us and you among the people of the Qur'an in this world and the next, Ya Rabbil Alameen.
2: Assalamu alaykum wa rahmatullahi wa barakatuh, everyone. That's a weak response. And Qalam and Valley Ranch, they gave us a better response. Try that again, inshallah. Assalamu alaykum wa rahmatullahi wa barakatuh. I'm in the masjid, I only speak the truth, Sheikh. You know, now
7: why,
2: it's better.
7: Why you always causing fitna, bro?
2: You know, that's a part of us coming from Michigan,
7: north,
2: you know?
7: This ain't the Northeast, this is Dallas, bro.
2: Dallas is not Detroit.
7: All our masajid love each other, Habibi.
2: That's true, that's true. Wink, wink.
0: It took us a long time. You see, to get Sheikh Mikai here, it had to go through Miftah.
2: No. It just
0: didn't come just like that.
7: Astaghfirullah. Shots fired.
0: I met him yesterday at the conference.
7: I was defending Epic and I caught a stray, bro. Like, okay, why I catch your strays, man?
2: No, you guys are truly blessed in this community in Dallas. And I love the people who are from here. But for those of you who are from your communities, I mean, I think from the Qur'an, understanding that the Qur'an made spaces. Many of you, many of us who are sitting here are not from Dallas. And you may be thinking, okay, how do we get what Dallas has? Well, you know what? The Sahabas had Medina. They left. Because they understood that if they have the material, if they have the proven process to take it somewhere else, they will take it. Mu'adh ibn Jabal radiyallahu anhu left Madinatul Munawwara. And the Prophet loved him. And as he's sending him off, he's telling him that time's going to come next year when you come back, you might not see me. And you're going to pass by my grave. Spaces never made people. People made spaces. Right? And that concept is true for us through the Qur'an. Because wherever the Qur'an is taken, those places are rejuvenated. There's a reason why Allah subhanahu wa ta'ala uses the parables of water in the Qur'an as He does to align the similarities between the two. That water brings dead life, dead land back to life. يُحْيِي الْأَرْضَ بَعْدَ مَوْتِهَا. Brings it back to life. And once He brings that land back to life, people can actually do something with it. The Qur'an brings dead hearts back to life. It brings dead spaces back to life. Now it's our job to do something with it. The Qur'an also is a sort, just like how water, and Allah uses the word anzala for water, Allah uses anzala for revelation. Because they're the greatest sources of benefit. Just like how water, وَجَعَلْنَا مِنْ مَاءِ كُلَّ شَيْءٍ حَيْءٍ, is a source of life for every physical being. The Qur'an is a source of life for every soul. Without it, there's no هُدَى لِلْمُتَّقِينَ وَأَلْسَ هُدَى لِلنَّاسِ. It's guidance for everyone. So when we leave this community, this is our second last day being here. For most of us, we're leaving tomorrow. Like when we leave, and when we leave the retreat, if I can extend that conversation, what made Sheraton special despite the heat that we're experiencing there? The AC is always broken. What made it special was the Qur'an. What made it special were the conversation that we were having, the qualities that we were cultivating. The Qur'an doesn't highlight individuals and personalities. The Qur'an highlights their qualities. Even when the Qur'an speaks about prophets, it always concludes with their qualities. إِنَّهُ كَانَ صِدِّيقًا نَبِيًّا. Highlights qualities. It doesn't focus on personalities. Only 25 prophets are even mentioned in the Qur'an. But the qualities are highlighted. When Allah speaks about believers, He tells us that anyone can make it. أَوْرَثْنَا الْكِتَابَ الَّذِينَ اصْطَفَيْنَا مِنْ عِبَادِنَا. We have given this Qur'an as inheritance. You know what inheritance means, my dear brothers and sisters? That nobody can take it from you. It is a God-given right. The Qur'an, this deen, is Allah's gift to us. No one has a jurisdiction to take it away from us. نَحْنُ قَسَمْنَا بَيْنَهُمْ مَعِيشَتَهُمْ. And then he says, فَمِنْهُمْ ظَالِمٌ لِنَفْسِهِ. There are those amongst the people of the Qur'an that are, they oppress themselves, they're sinners. But they're still the people of the Qur'an. وَمِنْهُمْ مُقْتَصِدْ. Some of them are like us, they're just walking the line, towing the lines. وَمِنْهُمْ سَابِقٌ بِالْخَيْرَاتِ. And some of them are like Sheikh Yasser and Sheikh Nadeem in Dallas. They're forerunners, mashallah. And all of us, inshallah, but in Dallas, right? Like they're just rushing through. سَابِقٌ. It's either of these three categories, as long as we're not complacent in them, we're okay. Do not confuse being comfortable with being complacent. The Qur'an doesn't cultivate the quality of staying complacent. It encourages being comfortable. Come to deen as it is, but don't stay as you are. The Sahaba, yes, came to this religion from wherever they came from, but they never stopped. It's not an end point, it's simply a starting point. But wherever we take the Qur'an, it becomes a beautiful space. The Prophet came to Madinatul Munawwara, my dear friends, and the city's name was Yathrib, a place of sickness. Revelation came down in Yathrib, it became Al-Munawwara Al-Tayyiba, the illuminated place, it became the source of purification. The Sahaba whose hearts the Qur'an touched, they became the most righteous and the most unique individuals in the annals of our history. The key factor of value added wasn't education. It wasn't wealth. And those are factors that we do wish to cultivate. But the key factors was the Qur'an was in their life. Right? And the Qur'an became them. The Sahaba did not have, few Sahaba did tafsir. If you count the number of names of Sahaba in books of tafsir, you can count them on one hand. Maybe two if you extend it. You have a few Sahaba. So you may think, were the Sahaba not educated about the Qur'an? Why no tafsir? Because they lived it. When Aisha radiallahu anha was asked, like, what was the Prophet like? She said, كَانَ خُلُقُهُ الْقُرْآنِ. His entire life was the Qur'an. If the Qur'an said, walk with humility, he walked with humility. If the Qur'an said, control our tongue, he controlled his tongue. If the Qur'an said, stand up for tahajjud, he stood up for tahajjud. It became a part of his life. So all of us who came for the knowledge retreat and everyone else that is from this community, Our spaces don't make us, don't break us. Indeed, Musa was born in the palace of the Pharaoh, and the wife of Lut and Nuh lived with them. It doesn't make us, it doesn't break us. We can never be too comfortable. We can never become complacent because of our comfort. We got to keep moving forward. فَاسْتَبِقُوا الْخَيْرَاتِ The retreat that we've had is a starting point. It's not the end point. And we keep rushing forward towards the mercy of Allah. فَفِرُّوا إِلَى اللَّهِ We run towards Allah. And Allah is pleased with us. He's happy with us. And we don't deserve to be here. Allah chose us. اللهم إن تعذبني فأنا أهل لذاك. Hanif ibn Qais would say, Oh Allah, if you were to punish me, wallahi, I'm deserving of this. وَإِن تَغْفِرَنِي فَأَنْتَ أَهْلُ لِذَاكَ But if you forgive me, your mercy and your love for us is far greater than the sins that we have. These are a few thoughts that perhaps we can reflect on as well. Sheikh, I know Sheikh, we're going in order. I don't want to take away from Sheikh Nadeem's captainship, but I'm just going to say, this inshallah, moving forward, we're just going to jump off each other. We're not going to go in line, you know, we're going to let people jump in, and I'm going to keep jumping in, inshallah, just letting you guys know. Bismillah.
8: Bismillah, alhamdulillah, wa salatu wa salam ala rasulillah, wa ala alihi wa sahbihi, wa man walah ma ba'd. Since Imam Sahib didn't recognize me, I'm not bound by his topic, so I'll have a different topic today, inshallah. Actually, I've been thinking about a topic for the last 24 hours. If you're watching the news, which I always do, good news has come out of Bilad al-Sham. They have arrested some of the key mujrimeen and zalimeen that have done much dhulm and fasad. They have arrested some of the butchers of the previous massacres that have taken place, and including one of them is the cousin of the previous Fir'aun, Bashar al-Assad. They've caught his cousin who was responsible for a lot of fitna and fasad. So the issue comes here. The reality of mercy versus forgiveness, mercy versus justice, compassion versus non-compassion. And the seerah teaches us a very important reality. Ibn Qayyim mentions this in Zad al-Ma'ad and other books. Ibn Qayyim mentions this. He says the default that the seerah teaches us is mercy and compassion, but the seerah also teaches us that for certain people, justice takes priority over compassion and forgiveness. And he mentions this in the context of the conquest of Mecca, in which the Prophet ﷺ declared a general amnesty. اذهبوا فأنتم الطلقاء. And he specified safe houses. Whoever finds refuge in the house of Abu Sufyan is safe. Whoever goes there and there is safe. Whoever stays in the haram is safe. So he gave a general amnesty, but then he had a list of six people. And he said to them, wherever you find them, execute them. And they found one of them. His name was Abdullah ibn al-Akhtal. And this is from the seerah, guys. You should know this. He had fled to the haram. He was holding on to the doors of the Kaaba, begging for his life. And they, because the Kaaba is sacred, no blood is spilt in the Kaaba. He was holding on to the doors of the Kaaba. And so the Sahaba stopped. And they sent a messenger, Ya Rasulullah, he's holding on to the doors of the Kaaba. What should we do? And the Prophet said, execute him. And he was executed. Abdullah ibn al-Akhtal. Now, why was Ibn al-Akhtal executed? And Abu Sufyan, who is in charge of Badr, in charge of Uhud, who has a long list of battles he's done, is forgiven. Wahshi. And you know what Wahshi did? What did Wahshi do? Where are the youth? I want the youth to answer. Yes, our young man. What did Wahshi do? MashaAllah, excellent. Wahshi was the one who killed Hamza radiallahu anhu. He was forgiven. Yes, the Prophet ﷺ said, hide in the back. But was he not forgiven? Right? So, I was thinking about this reality, trying to understand why specific people were excused and others were not. So, a little bit of research I've done. And again, this is ongoing research. Wallahu alam, this is preliminary. That if you look at the list of people who the Prophet sallallahu alaihi wasallam forgave and those whom he did not forgive. This is again preliminary analysis. Number one, those whom he forgave, people who genuinely converted to Islam, and it seems they were sincere in that conversion. No matter what they did, generally he forgave them. And on this list is Ikrimah ibn Abi Jahl. Ikrimah's name was on the no forgive list. Ikrimah's name was on the no forgive. He was supposed to be killed wherever he was caught. That's why he fled. He was going to go to Habasha. And on the way, a mini miracle happened and he converted to Islam and he literally had a sincere conversion. And he walked back into Mecca unprotected. That's how sincere he was. And he made his way straight to the Prophet ﷺ, told him his story beginning to end. He goes, Ya Rasulullah, I have genuinely embraced. He told the whole story. You can listen to it in any book or masira or whatnot. And the Prophet ﷺ accepted, subhanAllah. Genuine conversion from mushrik, from paganism to Islam, this has a special category. Another factor seems to be when the animosity against Islam was not based on religion, was not based upon sincere, it was based upon dunyawi maslaha. And Wahshi is the example here. Wahshi, it was a very human reason. I'm not justifying, but let's be real here. Wahshi was promised what if he killed Hamza? Freedom. And no matter how much you hate the fact he did it, we can understand why he did it. Correct? In the end of the day, this is his ticket out. And as he himself said, I had no desire. This was not my war. And he only did one death. He didn't do anything else. So look, the Prophet in his, subhanAllah, this is emotional intelligence. This is genuine understanding of, look, I get it. I don't like what you did, but you didn't do it out of adawa, hiqt, baghda. You were not an enemy to Allah. You were a human and you were given this incentive. So now that you've accepted Islam, yani you are forgiven. Look, this is, subhanAllah, what a difference here, right? Also, I would say, and again, this is contentious. This is my opinions. Take them or leave them. These are human ijtihadat. But this is my opinion. This is going to be a little bit controversial, but listen to me. I believe we can distinguish between what I call a noble enemy versus a evil enemy. A noble enemy plays by the rules. A noble enemy does what a noble person would do that is an opponent of yours. Doesn't play it dirty. And in my analysis, Abu Sufyan is that category. Because no matter what he did, he played by the rules of his time. No matter what he did, he played by the rules of his time. He didn't stoop to an undignified, unbecoming. Yes, he was an enemy to Islam back in the day. But whatever he did as a leader for his people, following the accepted norms of the time and place. Versus somebody like Uqba ibn Abi Mu'ayt. And what will make you understand Uqba ibn Abi Mu'ayt? Uqba was captured as a prisoner of war in the Battle of Badr. All of the Battle of Badr prisoners were forgiven, except Uqba. Uqba was brought tied hands. He's begging for his life. So much so, he's literally crying, begging. And he literally says, Ya Muhammad. Notice he never accepted Islam to the end. There's no conversion. Ya Muhammad, astaghfirullah, he doesn't believe in Allah and His Messenger, right? Who's going to take care of my little girls? That's how much he's begging. And no compassion. He was executed with his hands tied. Why? Why? Uqba, no mercy. And Abu Sufyan, khalas, okay. Afallahu amma salaf. Because Uqba, do you know who Uqba is? We can give a whole long lecture about Uqba. Filthy, degenerate, like we say below the belt. He's not following the rules of the game. There's so much to say. He's the one who with his own two hands picked up that carcass, the entrails of the animal, the entrails of the camel. Can you imagine? This is a filthy rich man. He's a rich person. He owns everything. The level of hatred to go to the trash area. You know, what do you call it? The place where they would throw all the junk. You know, the filthy area. He goes there, picks up a rotting carcass on his nice clothes, everything. He carries it because he wants to make a spectacle. He wants to show the people what he's going to do. Right? He could have told his servant to do it. He could have told his slave to do it. No, he wants to do it. That shows the level of... And you know what he does? He goes up, waits. The Prophet is praying. Of course, the Prophet doesn't know he's praying. And when he goes into sajda, he rushes up and he throws the entrails, the blood, the astaghfirullah, astaghfirullah. He does what he does. And the Prophet cannot even get up after. That's one out of a whole long list of things. You cannot compare Abu Sufyan to Uqba. You cannot. And so when you cross the line, you do not get away with it. As well, what I've seen, if you look at the people, generally speaking, something that a person was given a responsibility by the Prophet ﷺ as a Muslim, and he then reneged, he rejected. That is very different than Abu Sufyan, who was never Muslim in the first place. Ibn al-Akhtal, why no compassion? Because he pretended to be a Muslim. He migrated to Medina. He got a job. He had a career working for the government, for the Prophet ﷺ. And the Prophet ﷺ sent him to go collect zakat. And he went with another Muslim. Once all the money came, he killed the other Muslim, took the money, fled back to Mecca, and began saying lies about Islam. Now hold on a sec. You have crossed the line here. We have to make an example of you. You did not play by the book. You were not doing things the way that I would call it a noble enemy would do. You pretended to be Muslim. You killed another Muslim for the sake of money. You fled back. And then on top of that, he began propaganda against the Prophet ﷺ. So Ibn al-Akhtal is an example of somebody you cannot have compassion for. Even if he's holding on to the doors of the Kaaba. The Prophet ﷺ said, nope, he does not get it. That compassion. By the way, for fiqh, you should understand, the Prophet ﷺ said, Allah has made Mecca sacred. From the time of Ibrahim it was announced, no bloodshed is allowed. Even for me, Allah only allowed it for 1 hour of today. Sa'a min nahar. 1 hour means not even an hour time frame. Allah has only allowed it for me for this time, for the conquest of Mecca. After this it will never be allowed. It is never allowed to shed blood in Mecca. Allahumma, except if the criminal does the crime in Mecca, then you capture him in Mecca, then you punish him in Mecca. If somebody does the crime outside of Mecca, you do not kill him in Mecca. If somebody does a crime outside of Mecca, and he flees to Mecca for protection, you are not allowed Islamically, to harm a hair on his head. Only if he himself, inside of the haram, did something, and that's why in 1979 when they did what they did, the fanatics did what they did, they were executed right there. Because you went against the protocols of the haram. In any case, the point here is that, in light of all that is happening, the seerah teaches us. Because you see, the other faith tradition that is the largest numbers-wise, but we are the largest quality-wise and even real quantity-wise, but the other faith tradition claims we preach forgiveness, we preach turning the other cheek. But you see, number one, they never live up to that claim. They can never live up to it. Number two, the world would never function if they actually lived up to it. You cannot constantly turn the other cheek, or else people will take advantage of you. So, the seerah teaches us the perfection. And with this I conclude. What is the perfection? The default is... What is the default, guys? Forgiveness, compassion, mercy. When people play by the rules, even if they're fighting you... By the way, Salah ad-Din al-Ayyubi, right? Look at his relationship with Richard the Lionheart versus Guy de Lawrence of France. He executed Guy with his own hand. With his own hand. And he forgave everybody else. Why? Because Guy, that one particular French nobleman, he had actually attacked the Hujjaj. Killed and massacred the Hujjaj. He had done things beyond... Whereas the others were normal war back and forth. When you play by the rules in a noble war, even if you're the enemy, and you ask for forgiveness, khair inshallah, bismillah. But when you don't play fair, when you do things that are dastardly, evil, unethical, backstabbing, what all of the Uqba and others did, and when you massacre children, as we have seen here, when you take civilians and kill them on video, boasting, when you challenge Muslims, man rabbuk, and when he says Allah, you, astaghfirullah, I don't even want to say what they say. You know what these people said. If you don't, then it's better you don't. A'udhu billah, a'udhu billah. When you get to that level, then wallahi, learn from the seerah. Learn from the seerah, because the seerah is perfection. The default is mercy and compassion, but there are times where justice, the huquq of Allah, the huquq of ibad, it demands that you show the other side, and that is a part of our perfection. Wallahu ta'ala a'lam.
9: Oh, takbir. Allahu Akbar. So, Dr. Sheikh Abu Ammar, let me see how else I can introduce you. Jazakumullah khair, Sheikh Yasir, as always. You know, subhanAllah, talking about the Quran and Sheikh Sheikh Muhammad Shinawi, he was referring to earlier about the Quran and how it is a source of guidance. You know, subhanAllah, because we have a lot of youth here, I really want to say something that is very important. Allah subhanahu wa ta'ala's very first revelation says, Iqra, read. Why read? First of all, we're supposed to read the Qur'an. The Qur'an means a book that is read over and over again. I ask you, and be very honest, this is not about me coming after you and busting your chops. It's not about that. But I ask all of you, after Ramadan has finished, how many of us actually read the Qur'an on a daily basis? Just be honest and raise your hand. Very few. Outside of Salah, yes. So the ones who... Outside of Salah, that's a very good... You know. But honestly, we don't read the Qur'an. The very first step in connecting with the Qur'an is to read the Qur'an. I have seen shuyukh who are being approached by young men said that I have a crisis of faith. Where do I begin? And the sheikh said, have you even read the Qur'an? He says, no. He goes, start with the Qur'an. And he read the Qur'an, and guess what? He came back to the sheikh. He says, I don't have a crisis anymore. Alhamdulillah, my iman is stabilized. When we talk about iqra, when we talk about alladhi 'allama bil qalam, reading, the usage of the pen in terms of documentation, in terms of teaching, how knowledge is transmitted, how knowledge is transferred from one generation to the next generation through reading, through writing. At the same time, we have to also understand, I want the youth to hear this, because I hear a lot of youth who come to me and they say this, that I want to be beneficial. I want to benefit the community. I want to have an impact. And I usually, my very first, before I tell

0: doctor bano, ya to engineer bano. Okay? Either become a doctor or an engineer, and that is it. Then after that, many people became IT professionals. But within our own community, yes, we need more doctors. Yes, we need more professionals. But we need journalists within our community. We need people who understand political science very well. When you look at people like Mehdi Hassan, when you look at Sami Hamdi, and all these people, the way they're so articulate in their speech, the way they know history, we need more and more of those. You want to have an impact? You can have an impact without you even becoming a sheikh. I know all these seminaries are going to be like, well, what are you doing, man? You're taking away our students. No, you're taking away business. To be honest, no, I'm not saying that. Yes, there are some who, we need people in all areas. We need some areas, we need some people who are going to belong to the religious sector, but we need people in the medical sector, in the engineering sector, in the political sector, in the journalist sector. We need people all over the board. Because if we don't do that, and we only fill up small gaps, we're not going to get anywhere. So that is why it is very important. When you talk about the Quran, the reason Allah subhanahu wa ta'ala says, Iqra, did not say Iqra al-Quran. Read the Quran. No, just read. Because reading makes you knowledgeable. It expands your knowledge. And if I ask you, how many people actually read? How many people amongst our young men, how much do you read just in generally speaking? The answer is very less. So that is why it's important that if you want to have an impact, just like the Quran had an impact, each one of you here, you can have an impact. There are some people who are making an impact. They are dispelling Islamophobia through social media. And that, alhamdulillah, that's great. But do something. You don't have to just do something in particular to have an impact. So that is why I keep this in mind. Now, of course, I also want to say that the Quran, Allah subhanahu wa ta'ala says that the Quran is also a cure. It solves problems. And many times when we say cure, in what capacity is it a cure? So with that in mind, inshallah, I will ask our dear Sheikh Mikael Smith to please shed some light on this matter. Jazakumullah khair.
1: Bismillah.
2: Okay, I got it. Sheikh, to give you the cure topic, because you're the cure doctor.
1: The cure?
2: The mental health thing, mashallah, Sheikh. Sheikh, you're doing some amazing work.
1: Li kulli fun and rijal, you know what I mean? Alhamdulillah.
2: And, but you're
1: so some of us are more emotional.
2: That's true, that's true.
1: You know, yeah. Some of us.
2: The EQ.
1: And then our wives appreciate that about us, so. Alhamdulillah.
2: Sheikh Shanawi, you said that.
1: No, it's all good. This is how we go. Me
2: we're
1: and Abdul
2: to delay.
1: Wahab, mashallah.
2: But Sheikh, you said that if people read in Salah, mostly Hanafis, we read in Salah.
1: Yo.
2: We stay quiet.
1: See, this dude's a fitna, man. A fatan and anta, ya Mu'az.
2: We're bringing their hearts back together.
1: But let me finish on this topic real quick, man. Bismillah. Subhanallah, alhamdulillah, wa salatu wa salam ala rasulillah, wa ala alihi wa sahbihi wa man wala. Allahumma inna nasaluka hubbak wa hubba man yuhibbak wa hubba amalan yuqarribuna ila hubbak ya arhamar rahimin. Amin ya Rabb. Jazakumullahu khair, Sheikh Nadeem, for inspiring us to all find our way to Allah. I appreciate that. Khalid bin Walid radiallahu ta'ala an, he had a way to Allah that was unique to him. He had a way to Allah that was unique to him. And Hassan bin Thabit radiallahu ta'ala an, had a way to Allah that was unique to him. Both of them were true to their calling. Both of them were true to what they were put on this earth for, which was to spread La ilaha illallah in any capacity. But, you know, I don't know. My brief knowledge, and alhamdulillah, we have doctor, mashallah. In my brief knowledge, I don't know how many times Hassan bin Thabit was actually on the battlefield. Very few. If I read Mawahib al-Qastalani, he mentions there that, and sometimes Hassan bin Thabit wasn't in the battlefield. But the Prophet ﷺ excused him because he understood, لِكُلِّ فَنٍ رِجَالٍ. Everyone has a place that they are expertise. And so what the Imam is saying is so profound, is that if you leave this conference, you have to leave this conference asking yourself, what is the way that I'm going to prove my mission of spreading this deen, of helping this deen? What is my contribution? And it's going to be unique for everyone. We don't need another Yasir Qadhi. We don't need another Mufti Wahab. We don't need another Sheikh Mikael. We need another you. We need you to realize your true potential and just bring that to the ummah. And so the Sheikh Shanawi, he eloquently spoke on the

0: guidance of the Quran. And for me, as someone who their primary source of converting 22 years ago was I just picked up an English translation of the Quran. That was it. And I just started to read it. And I just started reading and I was like, I know this book. It was like some weird Matrix stuff. Like I was like, I know this. I've never read this book before, but it's so familiar to me. It's so familiar to me. And so subhanAllah, as I was listening to the shuyukh, and Sheikh Yasser, mashaAllah, he always hits right where we need it, mashaAllah, with understanding the seerah in the way that it needs to be understood. What I want to talk about, I want to answer the question that I was asked by Sheikhna, is that we are told over and over again that the Qur'an is this shifa, this cure. That when we have these sicknesses that we have, whether they be emotional sicknesses, whether they be mental health sicknesses, whatever ailments they have, whether they be physical ailments, that we turn to the book of Allah subhanahu wa ta'ala. Now I want to speak about one particular method that I have found extremely amazing to connect to the book of Allah subhanahu wa ta'ala as a cure. We have to understand that there's different themes in the Qur'an and different verses tap on different aspects of what we need psychologically and emotionally. There are different things that we're going through in life where we feel more anxious. I have a lot of fear. I'm worried about what's happening. I'm worried about my children. I'm worried about my future. I'm worried about my family. I'm worried about all of these things. We have other moments in life where we feel more sad, like depression comes on us and we don't feel that energy to live. We don't feel that energy to do. What I need us to understand is this. You have to have a good relationship with the sheikh of your community. Now listen closely, and I'll tell you why. We all know that Advil, acetaminophen, is a cure. It takes away a headache. But there's a way to take Advil. If someone had a pill, and they crumbled it up, and they rubbed it on their forehead, you would say, oh, that's not how you take the pill. There's a way to take that pill. You have to take it not on an empty stomach, eat a little food, take the pill, drink it, say Bismillah, of course all that. And inshallah, the headache will start to go away. I think similarly, we have to approach the Qur'an in a more precise way. I was talking with a sheikh recently, and there was a student that said, Sheikh, I am feeling lost right now. I am feeling what? I'm feeling lost. Now, full transparency. Have you ever in the years of your life had a day, a night, a week, a month where you just felt kind of lost? Yes, you have. Now, how do we turn to the Quran for that cure? The Shaykh said to him, he said, Moses, when he got to the Red Sea, he felt confused, lost. Where do I go next? And in that moment, Moses said, Kalla inna ma'iya rabbi sayahdeen. He said, no, I'm not lost. Inna ma'iya rabbi sayahdeen. My Lord is with me, He will guide me. The Shaykh, he said to this brother, he said, I want you to just take this verse and just recite this one verse. You still read Quran, but recite this one verse as a nuskha, as a medicine. This one verse with the meaning in your mind. Inna ma'iya rabbi sayahdeen. Inna ma'iya rabbi sayahdeen. I used to think, the hadith says that Rasul Sallallahu Alaihi Wasallam would stand up in prayer and recite one verse the whole night. One verse the whole night. I would think to myself, subhanAllah, after 20 minutes of the verse, something in me would say, go to the next. But what if that one verse was the spiritual medicine that the Rasul needed in that moment? And what was the verse? In tu'adibahum fa'innum ibadik, wa in taghfir lahum. Maybe the Rasul needed that verse at that time. Why am I saying this? It is time for us to level up in our relationship with the Quran. You have to walk up to Shaykh after Salah. And you have to say, Shaykh, I need 2 minutes from your time. Shaykh, what are the verses that remind me that Allah is in control? He'll sit there for a moment, take out Claude, look it up for you real quick. And he'll give you a few verses. And then I want you to take those verses and just recite them. Recite them. With fikr, with thought, looking at the meaning. Maybe you're struggling with mashakil in the family. Maybe you have a bit of difficulties in the family. Pull the sheikh to the side. Say, Sheikh, is there one area in the Quran that talks about just a little bit of difficulty in the family? Sheikh will take out Claude again. And he'll pull out something.
1: What's Claude?
0: Don't worry about it. My assistant. Okay. No, but think about what I'm saying. What if we looked at the Quran and we didn't take the Advil, crush it and rub it on our head, but we became more, what do we call it? Surgical. We became more precise in how we apply it as a nuskha, as a cure for the ailments that we have in our hearts. This is what I mean when we say the Quran is a cure for what we're going through. We have to go through the Quran and see these lessons that have been placed before us. See these stories that have been placed before us. Because in it is a lesson and a cure for what you are going through. Maybe it's sibling rivalry. Here's a question. Is there one place in the Quran you would turn to if you're having sibling rivalry in your family right now? Surah to Yusuf, mashallah. Surah to Yusuf, mashallah. So if subhanallah, where at whatever we're struggling with, let us connect to the book of Allah in a deep, meaningful way. Where we truly turn to Allah, we truly turn to the book of Allah, and we truly turn to the meaning of the book of Allah, and apply that as a cure for the ailments that we have in our hearts. Brothers and sisters, I sit with people many hours of the day, and I see the pain that is in this room. The pain of different struggles, the pain of different things we're struggling with. Turn to the book of Allah subhanahu wa ta'ala. But turn ala basira. Turn with wisdom to the book of Allah. And ask your sheikh. You have some of the most sought after shuyukh of the country. Pull them to the side and say, all I need is one verse for you that talks about we shouldn't be afraid. And then take that verse. Stand in Qiyamul Layl. Or just stand in the sunnahs after Isha and recite that verse over and over again. Over and over again. Fihi shifa. This book is a cure. But it's time for us to level up how we approach the book. And so inshaAllah ta'ala, I hope this gives us a little insight into how we can turn to the book of Allah subhanahu wa ta'ala as a cure for the ailments that we are going through, inshallah. Barakallahu feekum. Assalamu alaikum wa rahmatullahi wa barakatuh.
1: Jazakumullah khair, Sheikh. One interesting thing I do want to add on to Sheikh Mikael, what he was saying earlier about when you talk about how many prophets were sent, as Rasulullah sallallahu alayhi wa sallam was asked about when it comes to messengers, there were 310 odd messengers that were sent. When it comes to the Anbiya, there were 124,000 Anbiya that were sent. But the question is that why didn't Allah mention all of their stories in the Qur'an? He only mentioned a handful of stories in the Qur'an. Because Allah subhanahu wa ta'ala knows our struggles.
0: And Shaykh, I want to add to that. Subhanallah, ma nuthabbitu bihi fu'adaka. Like yeah, Allah subhanahu wa ta'ala, and this is what I want us to understand. Look at this moment. لَعَلَّكَ بَاخِئٌ نَفْسَكَ أَلَّا يَكُنُوا مُؤْمِنِينَ Allah says to the Rasul, perhaps it is that you are going to almost kill yourself that they're not going to believe. He himself was struggling with something. And this is an amazing part of the Rasul. I look at so much of the Quran as consoling his heart. How many verses do the Mufassirin say? هَذَا تَسْلِيَةٌ لِلنَّبِي This is to console the heart of the Prophet. How many verses in the Quran, the sole function was to console, counsel, be there. And so what's so profound about what you're saying is, Allah says to the Prophet, alayhi salam, we didn't tell you these stories as history lessons. Why did we give them to you? مَا نُثَبِّتْ بِهِ فُؤَادَكْ Because through these stories, your heart gets strength. Through these stories, you go, Moses did it? I could do it.
1: Right.
0: Jesus did it? I could do it.
1: Right.
0: Joseph did it? I could do it too.
1: So, and that's exactly what I was saying is that that the reason, I mean, Allah knows the challenges that you and I are going to go through. And the Prophet ﷺ was a human being like us. Of course, he was Prophet, he was Rasulullah ﷺ. But at the same time, understanding that what challenges you and I will go through on an emotional level, on a mental level, on a family level, on a communal level, Allah subhanahu wa ta'ala knows about all these challenges, and Allah subhanahu wa ta'ala sent down all these, only a handful of, think about it, only a handful of prophets. That's it. Not all the prophets, just a handful. Because it makes you wonder why. Because it was to console Rasulullah sallam, additionally, to console us. Whenever we go through challenges, go through the Quran, and wallahi, wallahi, you will find some story that will resonate with you. That will hit the nail on the head. That's the thing that is what we need to focus on. I ask Allah subhanahu wa ta'ala to grant us the love of the Quran. May Allah subhanahu wa ta'ala make the Quran a means of strengthening us. In times like these, so many Muslims, brothers and sisters, they can feel the Islamophobia. They can feel the walls caving in. And they feel like, where are we going to get that help? Allah says, فَلَا تَخَافُوهُمْ وَخَافُونِي. فَلَا تَخَافُوهُمْ وَخَافُونِي. حَسْبُنَ اللَّهُ وَنِعْمَ الْوَكِيلُ. So inshallah, we keep these things in mind. May Allah subhanahu wa ta'ala grant all of us tawfiq.
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We created not the heavens and the earth and all that is between them except with truth and for an appointed term. But those who disbelieve turn away from that whereof they are warned.

Say to these pagans, think you about all that you invoke besides Allah? Show me, what have they created of the earth? Or have they a share in the creation of the heavens? Bring me a book revealed before this, or some trace of knowledge in support of your claims, if you are truthful.

0: And who is more astray than one who calls on besides Allah? Such as will not answer him till the day of resurrection, and who are even unaware of their calls to them.
1: وَإِذَا

And when mankind are gathered on the day of resurrection, the false deities will become their enemies and will deny their worshipping.

And when our clear verses are recited to them, the disbelievers say of the truth when it reaches them, "This is plain magic."

he has fabricated it. Say, if I have fabricated it, still you have no power to support me against Allah. He knows best of what you say among yourselves concerning it. Sufficient is he as a witness between me and you, and he is the oft forgiving, the most merciful.

Say, I am not a new thing among the messengers, nor do I know what will be done with me or with you. I only follow that which is revealed to me, and I am but a plain warner.

Say, tell me, if this Qur'an is from Allah and you deny it, and a witness from among the children of Israel testifies that this Qur'an is from Allah like the Torah, and he believed while you are too proud to believe. Verily, Allah guides not the people who are wrongdoing.

And those who disbelieve say of those who believe, had it been a good thing, they would not have preceded us thereto. And when they have not let themselves be guided by it, they say, this is an ancient lie.

And before this was the scripture of Musa as a guide and a mercy. And this is a confirming book in the Arabic language, to warn those who do wrong, and as glad tidings to the good doers.

Verily, those who say, "Our Lord is only Allah," and thereafter stand firm, on them shall be no fear, nor shall they grieve.

And we have enjoined on man to be dutiful and kind to his parents. His mother bears him with hardship, and she brings him forth with hardship, and the bearing of him. And the weaning of him is 30 months, till when he attains full strength and reaches 40 years, he says, My Lord, grant me the power and ability that I may be grateful for your favor which you have bestowed upon me and upon my parents, and that I may do righteous good deeds such as please you, and make my offspring good. Truly, I have turned to you in repentance, and truly, I am one of the Muslims.

They are those from whom we shall accept the best of their deeds and overlook their evil deeds. They shall be among the dwellers of paradise, a promise of truth which they have been promised.

But he who says to his parents, "Fie upon you both! Do you hold out the promise to me that I shall be raised up again when generations before me have passed away without rising?" While they invoke Allah for help, "Woe to you! Believe! Verily the promise of Allah is true." But he says, "This is nothing but the tales of the ancient."

They are those against whom the word of torment is justified among the previous generations of jinn and mankind that have passed away. Verily, they are ever the losers.

And for all, there will be degrees according to that which they did, that He may recompense them in full for their deeds, and they will not be wronged.

day when those who disbelieve will be exposed to the fire, it will be said, you received your good things in the life of the world, and you took your pleasure therein. Now this day you shall be recompensed with a torment of humiliation, because you were arrogant in the land without a right, and because you used to rebel against Allah's command.

And remember Hud, the brother of Ad, when he warned his people in the curved sandhills. And surely there have passed away warners before him and after him, saying, Worship none but Allah. Truly, I fear for you the torment of a mighty day.

They said, "Have you come to turn us away from our gods? Then bring us that with which you threaten us, if you are one of the truthful."

He said, "The knowledge of the time of its coming is with Allah only, and I convey to you that wherewith I have been sent, but I see that you are a people given to ignorance."

Then, when they saw it as a dense cloud coming towards their valleys, they said, "This is a cloud bringing us rain." "Nay, but it is that torment which you were asking to be hastened, a wind wherein is a painful torment."

destroying everything by the command of its Lord. So they became such that nothing could be seen except their dwellings. Thus do we recompense the people who are criminals.

we had firmly established them with that wherewith we have not established you. And we had assigned them the faculties of hearing, seeing, and hearts. But their hearing, seeing, and their hearts availed them nothing, since they used to deny the proofs and revelations of Allah, and they were completely encircled by that which they used to mock at.

And indeed, we have destroyed towns round about you, and we have repeatedly shown them the proofs and revelations in various ways that they might return.

Then why did those whom they had taken for gods besides Allah as a way of approach to Allah not help them? Nay, but they vanished completely from them. And that was their lie and their intentions which they had been inventing before their destruction.

And remember when we sent towards you, Muhammad, a group of the jinn, quietly listening to the Qur'an. When they stood in the presence thereof, they said, "Listen in silence." And when it was finished, they returned to their people as warners.

Verily, we have heard a book sent down after Musa, confirming what came before it. It guides to the truth and to the straight path.

O our people, respond with obedience to Allah's caller and believe in Him. Allah will forgive you of your sins and will save you from a painful torment.

And whosoever does not respond to Allah's caller, he cannot escape on the earth, and there will be no lords or protectors for him besides Allah. Those are in manifest error.

the heavens and the earth and was not wearied by their creation, is able to give life to the dead. Yes, he surely is able to do all things.

And on the day when those who disbelieve will be exposed to the fire, it will be said to them, "Is this not the truth?" They will say, "Yes, by our Lord." He will say, "Then taste the torment because you used to disbelieve."

Therefore, be patient, O Muhammad, as did the messengers of strong will, and be in no haste about the disbelievers. On the day when they will see that torment with which they are promised, it will be as if they had not stayed more than an hour in a single day. O mankind, this Quran is sufficient as a clear message, but shall any be destroyed except the people who are rebellious against Allah's command?

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1: My brothers, I ask you honestly, is it right that we take non-Muslims as role models? Not only just non-Muslims, but sometimes the worst of the worst from amongst them become our role models. We follow them, we emulate them, we live our lives like them, we act like them. Think about this deeply, really think about it. You're following this book because you're looking for to be successful in your

0: reading, through writing. At the same time, we have to also understand, and I want the youth to hear this, because I hear a lot of youth who come to me and they say this, that I want to be beneficial. I want to benefit the community. I want to have an impact. And I usually, my very first, before I tell them what's on my mind or what I think they should do, I would generally ask them, what do you think you want to do? Where do you think you can have an impact? And they would often say that, I think the only way you can have an impact is if you become a sheikh. Okay, if you become a sheikh. So because the shuyukh are having an impact, and I'll tell you honestly, if you really want to have an impact, you don't have to become a sheikh. There are so many areas within our community and our society where you can learn something, educate yourself. Yes, there was a time within our Muslim community, the only two professions that did exist was either you have to doctor bano, you have to engineer bano. Okay? Either become a doctor or an engineer, and that is it. Then after that, many people became IT professionals. But within our own community, yes, we need more doctors. Yes, we need more professionals. But we need journalists within our community. We need people who understand political science very well. When you look at people like Mehdi Hassan, when you look at Sami Hamdi and all these people, the way they're so articulate in their speech, the way they know history, we need more and more of those. You want to have an impact? You can have an impact without you even becoming a sheikh. I know all these seminaries are going to be like, well, what are you doing, man? You're taking away our students. No. You're taking away business. To be honest, no, I'm not saying that. Yes, there are some who, we need people in all areas. We need some areas, we need some people who are going to be, who are going to belong to the religious sector, but we need people in the medical sector, in the engineering sector, in the political sector, in the journalist sector. We need people all over the board. Because if we don't do that, and we only fill up small gaps, we're not going to get anywhere. So that is why it is very important. When you talk about the Qur'an, the reason Allah subhanahu wa ta'ala says, Iqra, it did not say Iqra al-Qur'an. Read the Qur'an. No, just read. Because reading makes you knowledgeable. It expands your knowledge. And if I ask you, how many people actually read? How many people amongst our young men, how much do you read just in generally speaking? The answer is very less. So that is why it's important that if you want to have an impact, just like the Qur'an had an impact, each one of you here, you can have an impact. There are some people who are making an impact. They are dispelling Islamophobia through social media. And that, alhamdulillah, that's great. But do something. You don't have to just do something in particular to have an impact. So that is why I keep this in mind. Now, of course, I also want to say that the Qur'an, Allah subhanahu wa ta'ala says that the Qur'an is also a cure. It solves problems. And many times when we say cure, in what capacity is it a cure? So with that in mind, inshallah, I'll ask our dear Sheikh Mikael Smith to please shed some light on this matter. Jazakumullah khair.
1: Bismillah.
2: Okay, I got it. Sheikh, to give you the cure topic, because you're the cure doctor.
1: The cure?
2: The mental health, and mashallah, Sheikh. Sheikh is doing some amazing work.
1: Li kulli fun and rijal, you know what I mean? Alhamdulillah.
2: And, but you're
1: so some of us are more emotional.
2: That's true, that's true.
1: You know, yeah. Some of us.
2: The EQ.
1: And then our wives appreciate that about us, so. Alhamdulillah.
2: Sheikh Shanawi, you said that.
1: It's all good. This is how we go. Me and Abdul Wahab, mashallah.
2: But Sheikh, you said that if people read in Salah, mostly Hanafis, what do we read in Salah?
1: Yo.
2: Stay quiet.
1: See, this dude's a fitna, man. A fatan and anta, ya Mu'az.
2: We're bringing their hearts back together.
1: Let me finish on this topic real quick, man. Bismillah. Subhanallah, alhamdulillah, wa salatu wa salam ala rasulillah, wa ala alihi wa sahbihi wa man wa ala. Allahumma inna nasaluka hubbak wa hubba man yuhibbak wa hubba amalan yuqarribuna ila hubbak ya arhamar rahimin. Ameen, ya Rab. Jazakumullahu khair, Sheikh Nadeem, for inspiring us to all find our way to Allah. I appreciate that. Khalid bin Walid radiallahu ta'ala an, he had a way to Allah that was unique to him. He had a way to Allah that was unique to him. And Hassan bin Thabit radiallahu ta'ala an, had a way to Allah that was unique to him. Both of them were true to their calling. Both of them were true to what they were put on this earth for, which was to spread La ilaha illallah in any capacity. But, you know, I

0: don't know, my brief knowledge, and alhamdulillah, we have doctor, mashallah. In my brief knowledge, I don't know how many times Hassan bin Thabit was actually on the battlefield. Very few. If I read Mawahib al-Qastalani, he mentions there that, and sometimes Hassan bin Thabit wasn't in the battlefield. But the Prophet ﷺ excused him because he understood, لِكُلِّ فَنٍ رِجَالٍ, everyone has a place that they are expertise. And so what the Imam is saying is so profound, is that if you leave this conference, you have to leave this conference asking yourself, what is the way that I am going to prove my mission to of spreading this deen, of helping this deen? What is my contribution? And it's going to be unique for everyone. We don't need another Yasir Qadhi. We don't need another Mufti Wahhab. We don't need another Sheikh Mikael. We need another you. We need you to realize your true potential and just bring that to the ummah. And so the Sheikh Shanawi, he eloquently spoke on the guidance of the Qur'an. And for me, as someone who their primary source of converting 22 years ago was I just picked up an English translation of the Qur'an. That was it. And I just started to read it. And I just started reading and I was like, I know this book. It was like some weird Matrix stuff. Like I was like, I know this. I've never read this book before, but it's so familiar to me. It's so familiar to me. And so subhanAllah, as I was listening to the shuyukh, and Sheikh Yasir, mashaAllah, he always hits right where we need it, mashaAllah, with understanding the seerah in the way that it needs to be understood. What I want to talk about, I want to answer the question that I was asked by Sheikhna, is that we are told over and over again that the Qur'an is this shifa, this cure. That when we have these sicknesses that we have, whether they be emotional sicknesses, whether they be mental health sicknesses, whatever ailments they have, whether they be physical ailments, that we turn to the book of Allah subhanahu wa ta'ala. Now I want to speak about one particular method that I have found extremely amazing to connect to the book of Allah subhanahu wa ta'ala as a cure. We have to understand that there's different themes in the Qur'an and different verses tap on different aspects of what we need psychologically and emotionally. There are different things that we're going through in life where we feel more anxious. I have a lot of fear. I'm worried about what's happening. I'm worried about my children. I'm worried about my future. I'm worried about my family. I'm worried about all of these things. We have other moments in life where we feel more sad, like depression comes on us and we don't feel that energy to live. We don't feel that energy to do. What I need us to understand is this. You have to have a good relationship with the sheikh of your community. Now listen closely, and I'll tell you why. We all know that Advil, cetaphedamin, is a cure. It takes away a headache. But there's a way to take Advil. If someone had a pill, and they crumbled it up, and they rubbed it on their forehead, you would say, oh, that's not how you take the pill. There's a way to take that pill. You have to take it not on an empty stomach, eat a little food, take the pill, drink it, say Bismillah, of course all that. And inshallah, the headache will start to go away. I think similarly, we have to approach the Qur'an in a more precise way. I was talking with a sheikh recently, and there was a student that said, Sheikh, I am feeling lost right now. I am feeling what? I'm feeling lost. Now, full transparency, have you ever in the years of your life had a day, a night, a week, a month where you just felt kind of lost? Yes, you have. Now, how do we turn to the Qur'an for that cure? The sheikh said to him, he said, Moses, when he got to the Red Sea, he felt confused, lost. Where do I go next? And in that moment, Moses said, Kalla inna ma'iya rabbi sayahdeen. Kalla. He said, no, I'm not lost. Inna ma'iya rabbi sayahdeen. My Lord is with me, He will guide me. The sheikh, he said to this brother, he said, I want you to just take this verse and just recite this one verse. You still read Quran, but recite this one verse as a nuskha, as a medicine. This one verse with the meaning in your mind. Inna ma'iya rabbi sayahdeen. Inna ma'iya rabbi sayahdeen. I used to think The hadith says that Rasul Sallallahu Alaihi Wasallam would stand up in prayer and recite one verse the whole night. One verse the whole night. I would think to myself, subhanAllah, after 20 minutes of the verse, something in me would say, go to the next. But what if that one verse was the spiritual medicine that the Rasul needed in that moment? And what was the verse? إِن تُعَذِّبَهُمْ فَإِنُّهُمْ عِبَادِكَ وَإِن تَغْفِرْ لَهُمْ. Maybe the Rasul needed that verse at that time. Why am I saying this? It is time for us to level up in our relationship with the Quran. You have to walk up to Shaykh after Salah. And you have to say, Shaykh, I need 2 minutes from your time. Shaykh, what are the verses that remind me that Allah is in control? He'll sit there for a moment, take out Claude, look it up for you real quick. And he'll give you a few verses. And then I want you to take those verses and just recite them. Recite them. With fikr, with thought, looking at the meaning. Maybe you're struggling with mashakil in the family. Maybe you have a bit of difficulties in the family. Pull the shaykh to the side. Say, Shaykh, is there one area in the Quran that talks about just a little bit of difficulty in the family? Shaykh will take out Claude again. And he'll pull out something.
1: What's Claude?
0: Don't worry about it. My assistant. Okay. No, but think about what I'm saying. What if we looked at the Quran and we didn't take the Advil, crush it and rub it on our head, but we became more, what do we call it? Surgical. We became more precise in how we apply it as a nuskha, as a cure for the ailments that we have in our hearts. This is what I mean when we say the Quran is a cure for what we're going through. We have to go through the Quran and see these lessons that have been placed before us. See these stories that have been placed before us. Because in it is a lesson and a cure for what you are going through. Maybe it's sibling rivalry. Here's a question. Is there one place in the Quran you would turn to if you're having sibling rivalry in your family right now? Surah to Yusuf, mashallah. Surah to Yusuf, mashallah. So if subhanAllah, whatever we're struggling with, let us connect to the Book of Allah in a deep, meaningful way. Where we truly turn to Allah, we truly turn to the Book of Allah, and we truly turn to the meaning of the Book of Allah, and apply that as a cure for the ailments that we have in our hearts. Brothers and sisters, I sit with people many hours of the day, and I see the pain that is in this room. The pain of different struggles, the pain of different things we're struggling with. Turn to the Book of Allah subhanahu wa ta'ala, but turn ala basira. Turn with wisdom to the Book of Allah. And ask your shaykh. You have some of the most sought after shuyukh in the country. Pull them to the side and say, all I need is one verse for you that talks about we shouldn't be afraid. And then take that verse, stand in Qiyamul Layl, or just stand in the sunnahs after Isha, and recite that verse over and over again. Over and over again. Fihi shifa. This book is a cure. But it's time for us to level up how we approach the book. And so inshaAllah ta'ala, I hope this gives us a little insight into how we can turn to the Book of Allah subhanahu wa ta'ala as a cure for the ailments that we are going through, inshaAllah. Barakallahu feekum. Assalamu alaikum wa rahmatullahi wa barakatuh.
2: Jazakumullah khair, Shaykh. You know, one interesting thing I do want to add on to Shaykh Mikael, what he was saying earlier about when you talk about how many prophets were sent, as Rasulullah sallallahu alayhi wa sallam was asked, about when it comes to messengers, there were 310 odd messengers that were sent. When it comes to the Anbiya, there were 124,000 Anbiya that were sent. But the question is that why didn't Allah mention all of their stories in the Quran? He only mentioned a handful of stories in the Quran. Because Allah subhanahu wa ta'ala knows our struggles.
0: And Shaykh, I want to add to that. SubhanAllah. Ma nuthabbitu bihi fu'adaka. Like, yeah, Allah subhanahu wa ta'ala, and this is what I want us to understand. Look at this moment. La'allaka baqi'un nafsaka alla yakunu mu'minin. Allah says to the Rasul, Perhaps it is that you are going to almost kill yourself that they're not going to believe. He himself was struggling with something. And this is an amazing part of the Rasul. I look at so much of the Quran as consoling his heart. How many verses do the Mufassirin say? هَذَا تَسْلِيَةٌ لِلنَّبِي. This is to console the heart of the Prophet. How many verses in the Quran, the sole function was to console, counsel, be there. And so what's so profound about what you're saying is, Allah says to the Prophet, alayhi salam, we didn't tell you these stories as history lessons. Why did we give them to you? مَا نُثَبِّتْ بِهِ فُؤَادَكَ. Because through these stories, your heart gets strength. Through these stories, you go, Moses did it? I could do it.
2: Right.
0: Jesus did it? I could do it.
2: Right.
0: Joseph did it? I could do it too.
2: So, and that's exactly what I was saying is that... that the reason... I mean, Allah knows the challenges that you and I are going to go through. And the Prophet ﷺ was a human being like us. Of course, he was Prophet, he was Rasulullah ﷺ. But at the same time, understanding that what challenges you and I will go through on an emotional level, on a mental level, on a family level, on a communal level, Allah subhanahu wa ta'ala knows about all these challenges, and hence Allah subhanahu wa ta'ala sent down all these, only a handful of things, but only a handful of prophets. That's it. Not all the prophets, just a handful. Because it makes you wonder why. Because it was to console Rasulullah sallam, additionally, to console us. Whenever we go through challenges, go through the Quran. And wallahi, you will find some story that will resonate with you. That will hit the nail on the head. That's the thing that is what we need to focus on. I ask Allah subhanahu wa ta'ala to grant us the love of the Quran. May Allah subhanahu wa ta'ala make the Quran a means of strengthening us. In times like these, so many Muslims, brothers and sisters, they can feel the Islamophobia. They can feel the walls caving in. And they feel like, where are we going to get that help? Allah says, فَلَا تَخَافُوهُمْ وَخَافُونِ. فَلَا تَخَافُوهُمْ وَخَافُونِ. حَسْبُنَ اللَّهُ وَنِعْمَ الْوَكِيلُ. So inshallah, we keep these things in mind. May Allah subhanahu wa ta'ala grant all this tawfiq.
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3: من أين أبدأها حكاية صبحنا الحل